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0: AP News, I'm Mike Hempen. Rescuers have pulled a man out of mud at a Nepal hydropower plant as search and rescue efforts scale up after catastrophic floods along the Nepal-China border.
1: At Nepal's Reswa hydropower plant, rescues pull out survivors caked in dark brown mud, and helicopters lift stranded people to safety after catastrophic floods on the Nepal-China border. While in Numakot, an official announces a flood warning on a handheld megaphone, saying, "Flood is coming to Reswa Gadi. Do not go forward, move backwards, stay away from the river." Nepal and China are racing to respond Friday after the flooding killed more than 470 people and left more than 1,500 missing. In contrast, on the Chinese side of the border, there was little information on survivors, although the death toll has been announced as 5. Both sides are concerned about more flooding, and officials have told rescuers to remain on high alert. I'm Charles de Ledesma.
0: The legal battle over the Kennedy Center is ramping up.
2: At an emergency hearing on renovations at the Kennedy Center, Judge Christopher Cooper was quick to interrupt administration attorney Bradley Mayers to ask why they were rushing to inscribe President Trump's name on the facade as soon as September 8th. Cooper previously ruled that adding Trump's name was illegal. Mayer says the timeline was in accordance with a vote by the board. Ex officio board member Representative Joyce Beatty is fighting the move.
3: "We are dealing with all the unlawful actions about the Kennedy Center."
2: Beatty's attorney Nathaniel Zielinski took issue with the argument that donations will dry up and the building have to be demolished if Trump's name is not included with credit for the restoration.
4: "It was the equivalent of saying, 'My, what a nice Kennedy Center you have there. Shame if something were to happen to it.'"
2: Jennifer King, Washington.
0: A federal judge is once again blocking President Trump's executive order that seeks to limit mail voting in midterm elections. This is AP News.
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0: 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The rivalry at Elk Creek Dragway can reach a fever pitch with another great weekend of rip snorting, asphalt ripping, gear jammers tearing up the track. 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

It's got a Lincoln motor and it's really souped up. 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
5: 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Today's weather, sunny with a high of 80, low of 59 with light rain. Saturday we'll have a high of 81, low of 59 under partly sunny to mostly sunny skies. Today's weather is from the National Weather Service and Alley 170, an Asian fusion restaurant at Nye Circle, Withville, Virginia.
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1: 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Today's weather, sunny with a high of 80, low of 59 with light rain. Saturday, we'll have a high of 81, low of 59, under partly sunny to mostly sunny skies. Today's weather is from the National Weather Service and Alley 170, an Asian fusion restaurant at Nye Circle, Wytheville, Virginia.
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1: 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Today's weather, sunny with a high of 80, low of 59 with light rain. Saturday, we'll have a high of 81, low of 59, under partly sunny to mostly sunny skies. Today's weather is from the National Weather Service and Alley 170, an Asian fusion restaurant at Nye Circle, Withville, Virginia.
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5: 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Today's weather, sunny with a high of 80, low of 59 with light rain. Saturday, we'll have a high of 81, low of 59, under partly sunny to mostly sunny skies. Today's weather is from the National Weather Service and Alley 170, an Asian fusion restaurant at Nye Circle, Withville, Virginia.
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1: 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Today's weather, sunny with a high of 80, low of 59 with light rain. Saturday, we'll have a high of 81, low of 59 under partly sunny to mostly sunny skies. Today's weather is from the National Weather Service and Alley 170, an Asian fusion restaurant at Nye Circle, Wythville, Virginia.
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1: 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Today's weather, sunny with a high of 80, low of 59 with light rain. Saturday, we'll have a high of 81, low of 59, under partly sunny to mostly sunny skies. Today's weather is from the National Weather Service and Alley 170, an Asian fusion restaurant at Nye Circle, Withville, Virginia.
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2: 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Today's weather, sunny with a high of 80, low of 59 with light rain. Saturday, we'll have a high of 81, low of 59, under partly sunny to mostly sunny skies. Today's weather is from the National Weather Service and Alley 170, an Asian fusion restaurant at Nye Circle, Withville, Virginia.
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2: 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Today's weather, sunny with a high of 80, low of 59 with light rain. Saturday, we'll have a high of 81, low of 59, under partly sunny to mostly sunny skies. Today's weather is from the National Weather Service and Alley 170, an Asian fusion restaurant at Nye Circle, Withville, Virginia.
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2: 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Today's weather, sunny with a high of 80, low of 59 with light rain. Saturday, we'll have a high of 81, low of 59, under partly sunny to mostly sunny skies. Today's weather is from the National Weather Service and Alley 170, an Asian fusion restaurant at Nye Circle, Withville, Virginia.
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1: 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Today's weather, sunny with a high of 80, low of 59 with light rain. Saturday will have a high of 81, low of 59 under partly sunny to mostly sunny skies. Today's weather is from the National Weather Service and Alley 170, an Asian fusion restaurant at Nye Circle, Withville, Virginia.
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7: AP News, I'm Ben Thomas. The Iran war has hit the six-month mark, and Sagar Magani reports it's
8: a notable milestone for a conflict President Trump long said would be over soon, about 2 weeks after it started.
9: We did a little excursion.
8: One the president said would last a few weeks. 4 months later,
9: I think it's going to go very quickly.
8: Democratic Senator Chris Murphy said the president kept promising.
10: None of it is real.
8: And the president now appears to have backed off pledges to make a deal with Iran.
9: We don't want to speak to them. We're not looking to meet or anything.
8: With his administration shifting the focus to economic pressure on Tehran. But the war's economic realities are being felt at home.
11: It's killing us.
8: Vietnam vet Ronald Bobek in North Carolina says he's pinching pennies to handle rising prices. Minister Brian Moss says there's frustration all around.
12: The war was supposed to be over within a month.
8: Sagar Magani, Washington.
7: The United Nations Maritime Agency says 19 seafarers have been killed and at least 6,000 remain stranded on hundreds of ships stuck in the region since the war began. Israeli airstrikes killed 5 people in Gaza and 3 in the West Bank. In this country, Federal Reserve Chair Kevin Warsh says inflation is still too high.
13: We must be confident that underlying

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0: With Phil, and I'm in the 9th grade at East Lincoln High School. Today's weather, sunny with a high of 80, low of 59 with light rain. Saturday, we'll have a high of 81, low of 59, under partly sunny to mostly sunny skies. Today's weather is from the National Weather Service and Alley 170, an Asian fusion restaurant at Nye Circle, Wythville, Virginia.
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2: And good evening as we start the first of 2026 Pigskin Prognosticators, and we have a completely almost revamped group, but the top guy, the man who's to blame for everything if it doesn't go right, is Hall of Fame coach H.S. Ingo. H., how about taking the guys around and introducing each one of them, see if they got a prediction, okay?
3: We will, Danny. It's a pleasure because Danny's trying to stack the deck people already off the get-go this year. He's brought in some ringers. Hoping that he won't finish last, but I am distinguished to have a fine crew. We'll get them all together hopefully next week. A few had some other prior engagements. We have the illustrious Danny G first, and then we have
4: Rusty Beamer,
5: Barry Wright,
6: Mickey Porter.
3: We got Kenny Sayers and Amanda Bentley that will be joining us for the season. Danny brought in all kinds of people trying to help Danny not finish last.
2: I don't think that's the purpose.
3: I think that's what we're trying to do. And we want to thank, just right off the get-go, our fine sponsor, P.R. Sturgill Fine Jewelry, the New River Valley's finest. It's in Withville and Radford. Please go by and thank them for their sponsorship and helping us get the 2026 season kicked off. Gentlemen, it's hard to believe football's here.
2: And it's here whether we like it or not. You know, it's almost,
3: we like it.
2: It's almost too warm for football.
3: Well, the temperatures next week are going to be up in the 90s. It's going to be a little warm, and we'll see who's done some conditioning and who's not done anything over the summer for sure these first few weeks.
2: Biggest surprise this year, do you think?
3: Biggest surprise. Lack of numbers and teams that won't be making the season.
2: You think we'll have some more of that?
3: Oh, definitely. When your numbers are at 19 and 20 when you're starting out preseason, and injuries and things like that, people just deciding that it's too tough for them, I do believe we'll have some forfeits throughout the year. Best team in our – it's going to be interesting. Who's going to be the best team in Southwest Virginia this year? I'll go ahead and cast my vote for either Union or – maybe Rye Cove. I just do believe them too. Union's going to be on a little different level with the new coach, new system. They're bleeding what he's feeding. So, you know, I think that's going to be the team to watch really come out of some kinks that they've been in.
2: Well, you know, all the teams, H, in the far end of the state seem to have come to the front. And, of course, you still blame that on the Hoback?
3: Oh, I do. I'm a firm believer. Coach James and I and several other people had a discussion about this the other day, just the fact that Region D is starting to come back to the Region D, and Coach Beamer can allude to that from the 70s, 80s, 90s. Region D is starting to become more of that type of grown men, not boys, grown men. And for several years prior, it was always the holdbacks, and they would hold whole classes back, and they got away from that because of Virginia High School League. Kind of made some rule changes that you couldn't hold back in eighth grade unless you took new classes. Well, knowing the curriculum of most school systems, you don't have that many classes to offer an eighth grader.
2: Right.
3: But they've worked around it, holding them back in elementary school. When you've got 12 and 15 kids that are 18 to 19 years old, that's a lot of difference than being 15 years old.
2: Well, why aren't the other schools doing the same?
3: Because other school systems are more concerned about their academics.
2: Which is the way it should be.
3: It's got to be both. There should be a fine line. And that's why they're called

0: student athletes. Used to be some of these kids was simply because they were going to get an opportunity to play in college and trying to help them from a maturity standpoint. But now it's just to win high school football games. And I don't know that that's...
1: Do they do it in other sports?
0: Yeah. Well, if you do it in one, you're going to do it in all. I mean, it's the same kid. His age ain't going to change. And the age by the Virginia High School League, Coach Beamer can get you exact on the day. I think it's August 1st, Coach.
2: August 1st. 19.
0: August 1st, yeah. August 1st, you can't be 19. If you're 18, then you turn 19 before August 1st, you're ineligible. After August 1st, you're fine. So, I mean, people understand the rules and, you know.
1: Before you know it, somebody will be changing the rules on how you do birthdays, you know.
0: Well, that might be true, too, but we'll see how that goes.
1: But you say the teams that do the most holdbacks win the most games.
0: Just so, yeah, from a maturity standpoint, I think you're much more physically strong. Your body can take much more of the physical things that football offers at 19 than you could at 16, at 15, and so forth.
1: Now, when you're talking about holdback, when I was going to high school, if you failed you didn't get to play the next year.
0: Well, I don't know how that worked with y'all, but that was well before my time. Let me go ahead and say that. We had some, I mean, obviously, throughout school, as long as it was a date, just like Coach Beamer stated there earlier, only thing we ever went by was date, because there were people that were held back for different reasons academically. It was usually involved with academics. It wasn't anything to do with athletics.
1: Okay.
0: So there's some factors there. So, you know, you kind of fall in that category. But I think that's got a lot to do with it.
1: Well, theoretically, couldn't you take a whole class, a whole team, and say, you're all going to be holding back?
0: As long as your parents are willing to do it and your parents and your school system are, you know, in favor of it, it's not a – not a major issue. I mean, a parent has the right to do whatever they want to with their child. You know, they still understand that. And so if a parent decides they want to hold their child back, that's what they do. So,
1: well, I would think it'll happen and continue to happen until somebody sues.
0: So I don't disagree. As long as they're winning football games, they're probably not really going to care about it. So there you go.
1: So this time we have six games. We're doing six games this
0: year.
1: Yes,
0: sir. You want to go to six games. We've got multiple games. Obviously, the next few weeks is, the beginning of the season. We'll start getting some idea of what's going to happen from a standpoint of early season and see who gets better as the season goes on. We got some interesting games. We got some, I think, clear cut already who's going to win, but we'll try. We'll start the first game, Danny, with you, and we'll work our way around the room here to see what everybody thinks. Because Danny finished last year. We should let Barry finish in this, but we're going to let our rotation go as we usually do. So, Danny, first game, we got the Chilhowee Warriors going to the Marion Scarlet Hurricanes. What you got, Danny?
1: Well, last year, the team with the best player in Smith County, I thought, was Chilhowee High School. And I still think that's the case. And Marion probably had the least offense of most of the teams in Southwest Virginia. Except some games it was George with. But anyway, I've got Chilhowee blanking Marion 14-0.
0: Well, not a lot of points there. Well, Coach Beamer, what do you think?
2: Well, Danny's right on Marion not having a whole lot last year. They don't have a whole lot this year. Chilhowee is going to be a little bit better than they were last year. I'm going to go Chilhowee 36, Marion 0.
0: And the first place man from last year, here we go, people. Start seeing if he can keep that title or if he's going
2: to
0: give it up.
2: Pick like that.
0: Yeah, well, you know, he does pick after Rusty. Let's say that. He's got a notebook full of information over here.
3: I have Chilhowee 42, Marion 6.
0: Dr. Porter, what do you think? Then I'll read to the other two people that aren't here.
4: I have Chilhowee 38, Marion 7.
0: Kenny, who obviously is going to be with us, and we look forward to that. Kenny picks the Chilhowee Warriors 28, Marion 6. Amanda goes Chilhowee 21, Marion 7. I'm going to make it unanimous. Chilhowee is a good football team. Not great, but they're a good football team.

0: they're going to be contending for the Hoagie Higgy again this year. Got two really good sophomore football players. I'm going to go Chill Howie 42, Marion 7, and it might even be worse.
1: Sad.
0: Start that season off right.
1: That's sad.
0: That's yes, it. Sad. Is. Could be. Our second game may be the most entertaining of all the games. This is a rivalry that crosses the lines of West Virginia and Virginia. Draw a lot of people. Have festivities before the game, festivities during the game, and probably some festivities after the game. We're going to see the Graham G-Man and the Bluefield Beavers go at it in Mitchell Stadium. Danny, what do you think?
1: Well, before I say anything, I want you to think about this. What if the two teams ever combined?
0: Not going to happen, Danny. It's West Virginia and Virginia.
1: Well, I mean, there
0: come
1: could
0: on
1: be,
0: now, man. Hey, good well, God, they're boys, I'm telling you. Yes, even, and understand why Danny finishes last. I mean, the West Virginia Athletic Association and Virginia High School League Athletic Association. Yeah, there you go.
1: I wonder who would win.
0: Oh, nobody. There you go. They'd be in court. Here we go, Danny. All right. Get your pick.
1: Whatever these teams look like.

0: go, Ben. Get your pick.
1: Whatever these teams look like, college teams. I mean, they are
0: very talented
1: monsters. They got speed, got talent, and they have switched a few coaches, I understand. So they got some of the same plays probably to run. But I think that, of course, they're playing at Grayson. I mean, playing at Bluefield. But that's basically the same spot for the two teams. So I think Bluefield has enough that they've stolen from Graham to win the game 35-32. And don't ask me for numbers now, H. That's
0: see, Danny has some informed sources, and I'm going to tell everybody on air, and that way I know some of them here. Between his church affiliates and his Christiansburg notifications, he gets some wrong information sometimes, but we were going to let him ride, so we'll go. Coach Ben, what do you think? Well,
2: Danny believes in that stuff. Let him believe in it.
0: Last place always.
2: Let him believe in it. Hey, I will go with Bluefield in this one. It's going to be a what's that guy's name? Ray Bradshaw, Slobberknocker, or whatever.
0: Oh, that's it.
2: It's going to be a good ball game. I'm picking Bluefield 28, Graham 16.
3: That's about the same as I picked.
2: Yeah, I said
0: Slobberknock. Barry, what do you think?
4: There might be some defense in it, but I'm not sure. So I'm taking Bluefield 21 and Graham 14.
2: That's not what
0: I said. There wasn't a lot of points for no defense, but I was like, Dr. Porter, what do you think?
5: I have Graham 30, Bluefield 27.
0: Oh, Dr. Porter going to be the dissenter here.
2: Who did he pick?
0: He picked Graham 30-27. Kenny.
2: How long do I do it?
0: Well, Kenny's going to join him. Wait a minute. My mistake. Hold still. Kenny did pick Bluefield 21, Graham 14. Amanda was a dissenter also. She picked Graham 27, Bluefield 3. She must be listening to Danny's Danny's people. I'm just going to tell you, Bluefield may be one of the best teams in our area. Loaded. All their kids last year were, for the most part, were juniors or sophomores. Their quarterback is phenomenal. He already holds much of their school records as a junior. He has gotten bigger. They scrimmage Riverheads, and Riverheads is not the Riverheads of old, but they absolutely destroyed them last week in a scrimmage. I'm going to go Bluefield 35, Graham 14, and it may be even worse because I think they'll put up some points.
1: Interesting.
0: That's right.
1: You've been over there walking the streets talking to people.
0: Well, Freddie Simon is a Paul Wheeler friend, and you know, there comes a factors there, and Freddie's a very – very good coach, but you know, sometimes great talent make all kinds of coaches look good.
1: Yeah.
0: I'm also one of those, so I understand that. So we'll look at that. Our third game, we're halfway through already. We're going to get to this one. There's a big one in between North Carolina and Virginia now. We're going to go Allegheny, North Carolina. And if everybody knows, North Carolina started their season last week. They are a week ahead of Virginia always. They start on what we refer to as a 0 week. But Allegheny, North Carolina is going to Grayson County. Danny, what you got?
1: Well, I didn't hear who won this game, the game that Allegheny played.
0: Allegheny won it handily.
1: Handily.
2: Handily.
1: So you're holding the information back.
0: Danny, you have the same. You know, they're pretty good, Danny.
1: Yeah.
0: Go ahead and say it. Go ahead and change your pick over.
1: Nah, I think I'll pull for Steven one more time at least. But –

0: people back. He's still got some of them brothers over there. And
1: no, they don't. They graduated. They're all gone.
0: All the goats are gone?
1: Yeah, the goats are gone. No more.
0: I thought there was two left.
1: Them two graduated last year. See? Time slips away, Danny.
0: I must have heard wrong. I heard
1: there
0: goats.
1: You go. There's your sources. See? There we go, people.
0: So, you know,
1: he is verifying my comments.
0: See, people will lie to you.
1: Yeah, well, they obviously lie to you. You just believe it. So go ahead.
0: Well, I try to be a very understanding person.
1: I understand.
0: I see we're talking about Grayson, aren't we?
1: Yes, sir. Pick that game.
0: I think Grayson's going to win, even if it's in a mild upset, 22-19.
1: Coach Beamer, you know, obviously, like a week ahead, you can get some kinks out. But
2: oh, you can get some kinks out, but, you know, Grayson's been practicing all summer, and Steven's a hard-working coach. My sources tell me that this is going to be a close game.
1: Mm-hmm.
2: I want to go with Grayson, 21, Allegheny, 19.
1: Wow.
3: Now, for about the past 7 years that they played each other, Allegheny has won 5 out of those 7 games. But most of those games have been really close.
1: Mm-hmm.
3: So I'm picking Allegheny, 22, Grayson, 16.
1: Dr. Ford, what do you think?
4: I've got Allegheny 21, Grayson 10.
1: Yeah. Well, Kenny goes with Allegheny also. Kenny gets a close game. He got Allegheny 20, Grayson County 14. Amanda goes a close game. Allegheny County 14, Grayson County 7. I'm going to go with Allegheny County too. That 1 week, getting some bugs out, practicing your special team, seeing them live, you can get corrections. It's going to be a close one. I'm going to go Allegheny 21, Grayson County 14. But I won't be surprised if it's flipped.
0: Well, why didn't you pick it flipped?
1: Because I'm going this year with my head instead of my heart. There you go. Oh, how about that?
0: I thought you said your
1: I'm
0: head.
1: Gonna be a game.
0: Your butt.
1: I'm going to be a game up on you. I'm already good. There
0: you're
1: you
0: thinking
1: go.
0: About either going with your head or your butt, right?
1: Well, one way or the other, I'm tired of losing. I finished third last year, and that's unusual. I don't like finishing third. I like.
0: Well, I don't
1: third.
0: Either.
1: Well, you ain't finished third. You finished fifth. We had a 5-man horse race, and you was a 5th horse running back there. And they'd get ready to thank you to the slaughterhouse. So anyway.
0: Yeah, and I was trying to give all of you all a chance.
1: You give us a chance first week, and you'll catch up. That's what you told us last year. All right. Our fourth game, we have the Christiansburg Blue Demons and the Carroll County Cavaliers, old New River District foes going at each other. Danny, you got that Christiansburg source. What do you think?
0: Well, they did have a few kids transfer from Wythe County, actually, from Fort Chiswell down to Christiansburg. Yeah, yeah. But I know that that's not big news, big headlines. You know. Yeah.
4: That helped Fort Chiswell.
0: Now, boys,
1: that
0: you got
1: that hurt the numbers down there. But anyway, go ahead.
0: You got to be a little nicer than that.
1: Well, no, we're just being truthful. That's what this is about, honesty. And clarity. There you go.
0: Well, you're in the wrong place. You're in the wrong
1: go
0: place.
1: Ahead, Danny. Get us that pick.
0: You know, I think he picks his games while he's driving around.
1: I might.
0: He takes his boys to get a soda and gets paid to
1: I'll
0: do
1: get
0: it.
1: Some information. There you go.
0: Yeah, information.
4: Piping that information in.
0: Okay. So we already picked Christian.
1: Yeah, well, you got to pick the game. Christiansburg, hey, you slipping over there. Glasses falling down. Christiansburg Carroll County game. What do you got?
0: Did I not pick that?
1: No, you didn't pick. You just started talking about the transfers.
0: All right. Let's see. Well, Christiansburg finally is going to win one.
1: All right. There you go.
0: And that's because they're playing Carroll. And I've got well, wait a minute. I've got
4: You
0: no, I've got Christiansburg winning over Carroll County 27-18.
1: Well, I'm going to remind Danny as we work our way that Carroll County last year went to the playoffs and finished like 8-2, 9-1. So, I mean, you know, they had an exceptional year. But
4: well,
1: I mean, Christiansburg was down last year. Christiansburg had, what, 1-2 ball games last year?
2: Yeah, something like that. Yeah.
1: So, see, there you go, Danny. But they got them transfers. So, go ahead.
4: A blind
1: yeah, I know.
4: Squirrel.
1: Yeah, I know.
2: Well, I'll say this. Tim wins this. starts with a C, okay?
1: That's right. Yeah, there you go.

0: There you go. Good thinking.
1: And I will go with Carroll County in this one, 21-14.
2: Trying to make me look bad, huh?
0: Barry, what you got? The Cavaliers graduated quite a bit, starters, studs that they had, a few, but their numbers are up. What do you think?
1: I don't know. I might be wrong on this one, but I'm going to take Christiansburg 18 and Carroll 12.
0: Dr. Porter?
3: I got Carroll County 14, Christiansburg 10.
0: Well, Kenny goes with Christiansburg 36, Carroll County 14. Amanda goes Christiansburg 21, Carroll County 0.
2: Yeah.
0: I'm going to go with Christiansburg. I've seen a little film on Christiansburg. They have some gentlemen that if they get it in space, they can put more space in between you. So I think they may be a little bit better than they were last year. I don't know if Carroll can catch. Carroll is not blessed with speed, but their size. Carroll controlled the ball last year, if y'all remember. They run the tee, and they controlled the ball by pounding it. But I'm going to go Christiansburg 24, Carroll County 7.
4: Now, I don't know if I told you or not, but from what I hear at the scrimmage last week, Christiansburg coach didn't play 10 kids.
0: Well, I don't know about that.
4: I understand it.
0: There you go.
4: He kept out his 10
0: here
4: goodness.
0: Comes them Christiansburg sources again. Preferably by the name of Marty Gordon. There you go. Brother leading brother down a path. So, you know.
4: Well, I get all the sources.
0: Yeah, you know, I think he better start checking his sources because I don't know about that. But anyway, I saw a little bit of video and they got some dudes that can go. So we'll see. Our next game is our fifth game on our roster. We have the Radford Bobcats and the Jordwith Maroons. Always the season opener. Makes it rough in the sense of playing this at the beginning of the year. Always both teams are trying to work out things. And Radford didn't have a great year last year. Jordwith didn't have a great year, but had another good, solid year. What do you think, Danny? Radford Bobcats or the Jordwith Maroons?
4: Well, you know, if there's one game that I hate to pick, and when it's weighted toward one side, yeah, I hate to pick this one. But as long as they got Prelos on the team at Radford, which, of course, is defensive backs and run backs and all that. Jordwith quarterback, from what I understand, is not going to play.
0: You are correct.
4: And stepped in the hole, I understand.
0: You are correct.
4: I think it was on your property, wasn't it?
0: No, it's on Whip County Public Schools property, not mine.
4: All right, well, that's just what I hear, you know. But I'd like to think an upset, but I'm afraid Radford has too many weapons. We got too many questions, and I've got Radford winning 30-20 over the Rocking Runes.
0: Coach Bamer, you were the one pretty much to put this ball game together back in the years, just keeping that.
1: Just to keep the natural rivalry going.
0: Correct.
1: A little bit of history. You know, Jordwith has not been shut out in an opening game at Pendleton Field since 1989, and that was to the Rural Retreat Indians. I have a feeling that
0: – thank God I was involved with that.
1: I have a feeling that Radford's going to shut out the Maroons in this one. I want to say Radford 28, Jordwith 0.
2: No points for Jordwith. That's historic.
5: No, it's not historic. It happened 37 years ago.
0: Barry, what do you think? You've been leading us, and you know, everybody can't ride your coattails, and I can't see your notes. You done hit them, so what do you think?
6: Jordwith will score. It's probably not going to be that close. I say it's going to be Radford 44, Jordwith 12.
2: Might as well not score.
3: I got Radford 28, Jordwith 14.
0: Well, good. Well, Kenny, and I will say this on Kenny. Kenny killed me the other day. We were talking about this, and Kenny asked me, "Do you pick against Jordwith?" And I said, "Most time I don't, Kenny." I said, "But this year I'm going to pick with my head, not my heart." Because I finished third last year, and I'm trying to climb back up that ladder. But Kenny and I laughed about it and joked, and obviously Kenny feels the same way. He's got a tight one. He's got Radford winning 28-26. Amanda has Radford winning 34-17. I've got Radford winning 28-14 because I'm like, there's a lot of question marks. You only got four seniors on the football team. And when you only have that limited amount of number of older upperclassmen, it's a struggle sometimes. It means good things maybe for the future, but this year you have to work through that. And with a starting quarterback being out and having to go in different directions, I think. But last year, if we remember, it came down to really one possession. It was a blowout at first, and then it started turning. It started being a different ball game, and that's where I think there might be a little advantage for the Maroons is up front. Skill-wise, definitely in the area of Radford with the kids that they have, which they always do. They had another one on evidence that's coming ahead, and I'll go ahead and tell you, if you remember a kid by the name of DeBose, he was an eighth grader the other night, and every time he touched it, he scored. Or seventh grader, he might have been a seventh grader every time. He got the ball, he was going to the house, defense or offense. He's a phenomenal young player. Always seemed to have one down there. So I think that's kind of how this is going to work out. Then we go to the game of the week. I don't know if it's going to be much of a game of the week, but it is the game of the week.
4: What have you heard?
0: Oh, I ain't heard. I know. The factors, and we'll go to our sources later. I might have to bring them next week and know that. But we have the Rural Retreat Indians traveling to the fort to face the Pioneers. Danny?
4: Well, you know, I always pull for the county team. It's tough when you got them playing each other. One thing about it is Fort Chisel's due. But that doesn't mean they're going to win. They're due, but it doesn't mean they're going to win, guys. And Rural Retreat, I actually have not heard a word about Rural Retreat, except they think, a lot of people think they're going to have a good season.
0: They do every year, Danny.
5: They're optimistic, huh?
0: Yeah, they're optimistic.
4: Well,
0: that's a great way to be when you're 0-0.
4: That's right. Especially when you're relying on all those helpers, you know.
0: Well, all this secondhand information. There you go.
4: Well, firsthand. I think the Indians win by 2 touchdowns, 21-6.
0: Coach Beamer?
1: Rural Retreat should have a decent year. I mean, last year they should have really done well, but factors here and there really limited them. Fort Chisel, let's pray for them. I'm going to pick Rural Retreat 48. Fort Chisel 0.
0: Well, decisive win. What do you think, Barry?
6: I'm not going to be that bad on them, but Rural Retreat has some few talented kids. I think where they're going to struggle is going to be in the line. But I have Rural Retreat 32, Fort Chisel 6.
0: Dr. Porter.
3: I got Rural Retreat 33. Fort Chisel, 13.
0: Kenny went Rural Retreat 32-8 over the Pioneers. Amanda makes it a tight one. She must be listening to Danny's sources. She went Rural Retreat 28, Fort Chisel 21. I'm going to pick it Rural Retreat 45, Fort Chisel 7, and that may be generous. Rural Retreat not scoring more than 45.
4: Oh, okay. I just want to clarify that.
0: I clarify because I think Rural Retreat's got a good combo between the Rawlinson kid and the Brody Allen kid at quarterback. He's a talented kid at quarterback. I just don't know that he had the weapons or has the weapons. I allude to what Barry said. Obviously, he is correct. Their question mark is going to be up front. Fort Chisel, numbers are low. It's a struggle. Now, their middle school and JV teams are supposed to be pretty good, and maybe it's coming in the future. But right now, I think these kids are going to have to hunker down. Fort Chisel, it might be in for another long season. And maybe hoping them somebody decides to, Galax decides not to show up again, to get one at that time. But Rural Retreat, I think it's going to put some points up on the board at the beginning of the year. But they're going to see how good they are in the next couple weeks. Week one's kind of think the Indians are going to roll.
4: All right. The panel this week, minus two of our compadres, is
1: Rusty Beamer, Barry Wright, Mickey Porter,
0: and your host, HSN Go. And we thank you, and we hope you enjoy Pigskin Prognosticators.
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9: Good evening, ladies and gentlemen. Welcome to 95.3 WXBX's coverage of Friday Night Football here. Chad Wright on the call, joined by Robert Wright over to my right here. We are at Fort Chisel High School here tonight for a little rivalry action here in Wythe County between the Rover Treat Indians and the Fort Chisel Pioneers here on opening week. Also playing tonight, too, you're going to have Radford over in George Wythe. We're going to try to get you guys a score to that game also. Giles is also playing Blacksburg tonight, too. We'll try to be able to get you guys all the scores throughout the Mount Empire District to get you guys set up throughout the year. We're right now seeing the little ones coming out here, a little bit of recognition here for Sandlot Night here with the Fort Chisel Youth Sports. But going into a little bit of a recap here, we got week one coming up here. Last year, talking a little bit about what these schools did last year. So going on, let's start with the home team with Fort Chisel.
10: Wow.
9: And that, what they did last year.
10: That sums it up kind of quick, not much.
9: Well, they went 2-8 last year, 1-4 in the Mountain Empire District. They did play World Retreat last year, too, on opening night, too. And that was a 46-7 loss by these Indians against the Pioneers, beating them last year. Meanwhile, for the Indians, they had a great season last year, too, until really injuries hit them, and we'll talk about that a little bit here in a second. Indians last year went 4-7, 2-3 in their district play, and they had a deep little run, too, for themselves also. They ended up finishing third in the Hoagie Heagie district behind Shohawi

0: 2-3 in their district play, and they had a deep little run too for themselves also. They ended up finishing third in the Hoagie-Higgy district behind Showhowie and Honeaker. And then the Pioneers, they ended up finishing fifth in the Mount Empire district behind Grayson, Giles, George Whip, and then Auburn right behind them. We remember last year we had a three-way tie in the Mount Empire district for first place, and that was an exciting finish last year too with how everything played out for them too. And congrats again to Grayson for making a very deep run too in the – playoffs in the state.
1: Yeah, they were rough last year. I remember, you know, at that last game with George Witts. And I'll tell you what, they put it to them.
0: They
1: you
0: did.
1: Know? I mean, George Witts came out fighting, but I don't, you know, it was just Grayson, such a, they're just a good ball club, you know, around.
0: Yeah, they got the size. They're well coached too. And everything. Speaking of size here too, we remember last year with Royal Retreat, they got off to that really hot start last year in the beginning of the season and really competing. Unfortunately, they had injuries with their starting quarterback, who also graduated too, and Chaz Penwright, and a bunch of others too graduated. As they're getting ready to start the national anthem here in a second. And once they do that, we will step out for a second to give them the respect for that for our country here. And they're getting started that with the band too. So we're going to step away for 2 minutes, folks, while they're getting the national anthem and everything set up. So we'll be right back, folks. Stay tuned, and we're going to continue pregame coverage here in a second. Stay tuned, folks, on 95.3 WXBX.
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0: Welcome back, folks, to 95.3 WXVX. Chad Wright, joined by Robert Wright here, continuing our pregame coverage here. Week one of the 2026 high school football season. I know I'm looking forward to getting back into this. Always nice to be able to do a father-son duo broadcast and call.
1: Yeah, always look forward to it. Been looking for this one pretty much all week, you know. I mean, so, you know, hey, start a football season. What's there not to like?
0: Exactly, folks. Again, we're going to be trying to cover throughout the other games, too, going on in the county, too. George Lift, they're playing over in Whitville against Radford. Kind of a tradition that they've done the past few years, starting off against Radford and being their opening ones, too. Radford 4-1 in that series in the past 5 years under the current coaching administration over there. Again, continuing where we were finishing last year, we were talking about with these Pioneers finishing fifth in the district, and again, kind of struggling too this year with numbers, only 22 on the varsity roster for 1A. You know, obviously you have a lot of dual athletes out there.
1: Yeah, they're gonna have to go double time, you know, on both sides of the ball. So, you know, conditioning, if that's the amount of players that they have. I mean, a big part before Chiswell is going to be conditioning, you know, because they're going to be playing a lot of ball, you know, with 22 players.
0: And they're kind of also a very senior-heavy team, too, for the Pioneers. They're also having question marks at quarterback, too, was coming into the season. Projected starter got hurt. Now they had to rely on incoming guy coming in. Now the projected starter was able to think about being pretty good, too. So we'll see how that's going to work out here tonight, too.
1: Yeah, I mean, I'm sure they're looking for a better year this year than they had last. Because, like I said, last year, you know, I mean, I think everyone will admit, I mean, you know, it was up and down. It was mostly down year for Fort Chiswell. So I'm sure they're looking for, you know, this upcoming year, fresh start, you know, basically, you know, fresh set of downs, so to speak, you know, in honor of football season starting tonight. You know, Rural Retreat, you know, I seen a special with one of the local sports stations that they were on. And, I mean, I kind of, you know, watching the interviews from the coaching staff and a few of the players, they seem like they got their heads in a good kind of place this year, you know, where I think they're going to be really competitive and very well might be the top team to beat in Wythe County this year.
0: I would agree with that, too, especially based on last year. They're returning a lot of good quality guys, too. I mean, like we mentioned, they lost their starting quarterback, Chaz Penright. But they got Brody Allen coming in. We've seen him in garbage time, for lack of a better term, when Rural Retreat was doing really well out there. We saw he's a pretty competent quarterback out there, too, and he can hold his own, too, over there. And, you know, speaking of, like you said, continuing last year, kind of a battle of year two coaching staffs here, in a way, because, again, Coach Mabry, this is his second year in charge of the Pioneers, and also for the Indians, this is Coach Hensley's second year in charge of that. But for the Pioneers, it's pretty much an entirely new coaching staff here. The only returner besides the head coach was the offensive coordinator, Mason Clark. Besides that, they have all new assistants, new defensive coordinator, which is actually the former assistant principal here.
1: Well, sometimes change is good.
0: Sometimes, yeah.
1: You know, so, I mean, you know, saying, you know, I mean, nobody likes change, but, you know, I mean, like I said, sometimes it's needed, you know. So hopefully it points Fort Chiswell in the right direction this year, you know, for a better year last year. Mm-hmm. And who knows, maybe even make a legitimate shot, run to the playoffs.
0: Yeah.
1: And, you know, contend for, you know, the top spot in the county, you know, which would be nice to see. I mean, I root for all of the high school teams and Wythe County. Like to see them all do well, but, you know, doesn't always shake out that way.
0: Always gonna have a winner, and sometimes, and from what I've heard also too, from what former assistant principal James Whitlock has brought down, he's also pretty much being the line coach too, and he's, from what I've heard, done really well.
1: Good.
0: With the offensive line, as they just got done with the coin flip over here, so we'll get that to you here in a second here. Fort Chiswell, they're gonna be in their all blacks here with white helmets, while Rural Retreat, they'll be in their all whites with black helmets coming out for them, too. Again, other ones to also watch out for, too. Giles, they're playing

0: over against Blacksburg here tonight. So we'll try to be able to get you guys caught up to date from them. Same thing with Grayson County. We'll also try to be able to get them scoring updates, too, throughout the year, too. But from what we've seen as both the squads are coming out onto the field here, seeing what Fort Chisholm was like last year, we saw how Coach Clark, the offensive coordinator, liked to run his scheme, likes that spread offense look. Fits Fort Chisholm's personnel pretty well because they do have the speed and the athleticism out wide.
1: Yeah, but at the same time, last year, and I'm sure a lot of people would agree, so I'm not trying to disparage anybody or anything like that, but it was a predictable offense. I mean, it was you know, run left, run right, run up the middle, punt. You know, so, I mean, hopefully they can kind of change it up a little bit. I mean, and I know in high school, you know, you don't have a, you know, 25-play, you know, playbook. But, you know, you got to kind of take your chances and take what the defense has given to you. And sometimes that just didn't happen last year.
0: And really, I mean, I hate to say it, too. I mean, last year also Chase Hetherington being the starting quarterback for the Pioneers last year graduated, too. You know, I mean, we've seen him. He was athletic enough to be able to run around the pocket. He didn't really have much time to do anything either.
1: Nah, they had people in the backfield before they could almost hand it off, you know. So it was, you know, think on your toes kind of thing.
0: Yeah, right now we're looking out here. Obviously, number-wise, Rural Retreat has the advantage already. You know, they're probably sideline, I would say, what, 10 extra boys out there, roughly?
1: We can count them up, but, you know, they have a few extra guys than what Fort Chiswell does have. Yeah, that's for sure. But like I said, I mean, if you're talented on both sides of the ball, that's just a number. You just what's going to happen and what's going to really make a difference this year if Fort Chiswell is going to be light on players is conditioning. You know, I mean, you can't be – that's the only thing that's bad for that it might be bad for him is, I mean, you know, the only human, they can only do so much, you know. I mean, after playing an entire half – and they get their halftime to take a break, which is perfect. But after that, third quarter, fourth quarter, that's a challenge to keep it going. So,
0: well, we'll see what Coach Clark and his offense can do here. Pioneers are gonna get the ball here first. They're lining up in kick return formation, back deep. It's a little bit tough to tell where the number is on the far one. Looks like number 8 and number 5. So number 8, that's gonna be Camden Martin. And number 5 is going to be Aiden Gillespie. And we're off here. It's going to go over to Martin. Right through his hands, so battling the sun there. And he's going to get crushed right at 15.
1: Thank you, fumbled. He was down.
0: Ref White Hat ruled it down right at the 15. So lucky little break there. But we've seen smart by Rural Retreat there to kick it right into the sun.
1: Yeah. But, again, you know, I mean, you can't. The mistakes is what's going to hurt you, and you can't start a game fumbling a kickoff where you almost gave it up and gave Rural Retreat the ball at your 15. So
0: it's the
1: first game, you know, jitters and all that, you know, that happens, you know, and, you know, you have a jamboree, but you don't have a true preseason like, you know, other teams, you know, other sports. So take that as a mulligan and wipe it off and move on and forget about that one.
0: Coming back in the offense here, we're going spread here. Press on the edges in coverage. Drop that pass. Little spot route over the middle to the tight end. Number 2, Aiden Rooney. He's going to pick up a first down. Almost a 15-yard play for the Pioneers. That's a great shot there from them. And it looks like Dakota Bailey, the senior quarterback, from what we can tell in the numbers here. Again, a little bit hard with the sun. For sure. But that was a decent throw. Good little drop back. And he had some time, too.
1: Great play. Great run after the catch. You know, I mean, didn't go down on first contact. He was bulldozing people. You know, excellent start for the offense.
0: Yeah, Aiden Rooney, he's a big boy out there with that tight end out there. Dakota Bailey running back in. They're going to go trips left here for the Pioneers offense. Rooney on the inside. Repositioning the wide receivers here. Snap here. And they're going to hand it off right up the middle. Find a little bit of a lane there and able to pick up about 3 yards for the Pioneers offense.
1: You take that all day long.
0: Yeah.
1: You know, 3 yards up the middle, that's good. Take that every time.
0: Yeah, low line number 0, Cam Moody on the carry there for the Pioneers. And both quarterback and running back for the Pioneers, both new starters from last year. Going back into spread, even two receivers on each side of the line of scrimmage. Taking a little bit of time to get set up here. Second down here. 7 to go.

0: Oh. Drop back pass here. Bailey's looking around. He's going to scramble out.
1: Get rid of
0: scramble,
1: it.
0: Scramble, and we're going to have a flag on the play. So this is a guarantee probably going to be holding here.
1: Yeah, this is definitely a hold. It's in the area. It was thrown right up by an offensive lineman. So this is going to go back 10 yards.
0: Yep. Right on the right tackle there for the Pioneers offense. So going to be a repeat down here, second down. Yeah, probably going to be about 17 for them to go, roughly. They got to get to the 43. Go ahead.
1: Yeah, but he'll learn that, you know, as the night even goes by and the season goes on, you know, where if no one's open, you're going to have to commit to either throwing it away or taking off with it and taking what you can get out of it. If no one's open, no one's open. You know, I mean, you're going to have to kind of make something happen at that point.

0: Going back here, going to go trips left here. So that's when you get three wide receivers on the left side of the line of scrimmage. Take a little bit of time to get set up here. Moody in the backfield with him. Kind of in a straight stand up. Pass protection here. Rolling around. Caught by number 44, Eli Halsey. Actually, no. Right through his hands.
1: Yeah, that was a little bit high. He had to jump up pretty high. So, you know, QB's got to kind of get that down a little bit. But he's acknowledging it, you know. You can tell he went up to the receiver, you know, and then let him know, my bad. You know, he's going to have to get that one down because that was a completion right there. Just a little bit high.
0: Yep, so makes it fourth down now. So, going to bring out the punt team here for this Pioneer offense. Again, holding penalties, killer. They always say those are drive killers.
1: Yeah, they certainly are.
0: Back deep to return for the Indians is going to be number 22, Jake Rollinson. He's standing at about the 26-yard line here, and we got a whistle here. White hat on the sideline there, forced the gunner defender off. Looks like an equipment malfunction for him, so they had to get him off there.
1: Yeah, get an exchange out.
0: So Rollinson back deep to return here. Good snap, good hold, and a little bit of a shank punt there. It's going to be fielded at about the 35. Rollinson's going to take it. He's got a blocker on the edge by the Pioneer sideline. A little hesitate, and he's going to be forced out of bounds at about the 50-yard line. And we got a flag here.
1: Got a late flag.
0: Very late.
1: In the middle of the field, but nobody around. So it's going to be interesting to see what this is.
0: Yeah, it's standing on the F of the midfield logo.
1: Yeah, it's like right at the 46 on the Royal Retreat side of the field. You can see what the penalty is.
0: Yeah, waiting to see. They're discussing right now here. 0-0, 9:38 left in the first quarter here. And it's a penalty against the Indians, so it's going to push them back. Looks like chop block.
1: Yep. So we're going to see where they're going to pull this one back from because I think he got to the 48 of the Fort Chiswell side.
0: Yeah, he did.
1: So they're going to back this up. If that's a chop block, it should be 15 yards.
0: And refs bringing up the trot now. We ain't walking. We're trotting over to where this is going to be. So it's going to be marked.
1: That was a 15-yard penalty.
0: Yeah, on the Indian side of the field at about the 37-yard line here. Right on the right hash, closest to the Pioneer sideline to give you an idea of where they're going to be set up here. So going back in for the Indians. We've seen them last year. They ran the ball extremely well last year. Coming in twins right here for the Indians. A little trap run right up the middle to Rollinson. Gets a cut block. Cuts it outside. He's at the 50. Nobody going to stop him. 30, 20, 15, 10, 5. Touchdown, Indians.
1: Yeah, you could chalk that off to the offensive line right there. He had a hole that you could drive a truck through. But also good running. You know, I mean, just read the block and followed the block. And one play TD there. So Royal Retreat's off to a really good start, kind of where they left off last year. You know, nice running game, you know, good offense, you know. Like I said, not to bring up, you know, what may happen, in the later in the season. But, I mean, I still sometimes think about that game at Royal Retreat in Whitville. I tell you what, that was such a good game. And Royal Retreat almost pulled it out. You know, I mean, they played really hard. But came up just a little bit short. But I'll bet you this year.
0: That's going to be a really exciting game.
1: That's going to be a good one, that's for sure.
0: So Rollinson going to be the holder here on the PAT attempt from the Indians. They didn't really see this a lot last year. And the PAT attempt is cleanly good. Kick was good by number 20, Trenton Davis with the kick.
1: Yeah, so 9:26 left in this first quarter. And Royal Retreat goes up a tutty.
0: Yep, and we're going to take a quick 30-second break while they're going to get set up here for kickoff here. And we'll be right back to 95.3 WXBX, folks. Stay tuned.
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1: Shout out our viewers on Citizens TV tuning in. 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They're now offering special CDs with great rates over there. So if you want a certificate of deposit, get a little bit of investment going, go over to Bank of Rural Retreat. On the kickoff, this time fielded cleanly here, and they're going to down it at the 21, where the Pioneers are going to try for their second drive here to see what they're going to be able to do here.
2: Yeah, go take advantage of that CD and this great economy that we're having, because I know my 401k is blowing up. So go take advantage of that.

0: Yeah, wherever you go for that, it's tough.
1: Yeah,
0: on that.
1: I mean, no matter who you are, it's tough to throw across your body like that. But hey, he didn't take the sack and he threw it away like we were talking about the last possession. So,
0: smart.
1: That's not a bad play. You didn't turn it over. Mm-hmm. So nothing wrong with that.
0: Going back to spread here. Good defense coverage here for the Indians, and we're actually going to have a flag here.
1: Yeah, I think
0: in the backfield. It's going to go against the Pioneers.
1: I think they called a timeout.
0: Yeah, they did call a quick timeout before then. So a good little bailout penalty there from Coach Mabry there. Looks like maybe had too many players on the field, possibly. Yeah,
1: he seen something he didn't like because he went running out for that touch or for that timeout. So.
0: So, again, folks, here, like we said, you also got George Wythe playing Radford tonight, too. We'll try to be able to get you guys scores throughout the night on there. Giles over in Blacksburg playing over there, too. Try to be able to get you guys as the night progresses from there here. Again, we'll be back here next week, too, for Fort Chiswell, as they're going to be playing George Wythe. That's going to be in Wytheville for that game. So we will be in Wytheville next week, George Wythe and Fort. So back after the penalty here, 2nd and 10. Going to go back to trips left for the Pioneers. Still in the sun for the offense, and that is just a brutal situation for them to go.
1: Well, for the quarterback it is, but the wide receivers have their back to the sun when they turn around and get the ball. So, but I kind of like how they're passing it, but, you're going to also have to throw
0: it. Another equipment malfunction here as the Whitehats forcing number 4, Jordan Armbrister, the senior wide receiver, off the field. As I guess his knee pad
1: not in there right.
0: So,
1: hey, player safety is, most important, so.
0: Yeah, so they're going to send number 13, Andrew Hicks, the sophomore, in out wide in place of him. So back into the gun here. Bailey gets a low snap. He's able to hand it off to number 0, Cam Moody, and he had nowhere to go. Stuffed.
1: Yeah, he was met in the backfield, so that's going to be a 3-yard loss on that run. This is going to bring up, 3rd and 13?
0: Yeah. Yeah, 3rd and 13, so. 8:55 left, 7-0 is the score. If you're just now joining us here on 95.3 WXBX, nearly 70-yard touchdown run from the Indians. Number 22, Jake Rollinson, on the opening play of their offensive drive.
1: But just what I've noticed already, the stretch run out, all that kind of, passing plays. I don't know if you're going to be able to get away with that tonight, but that short, quick, in the middle dump and get 10, 12 yards off of it, give me some more of that.
0: Yeah, that worked really well. It looks like they're trying to go back to that, too. Poor Bailey, he's just scrambling right in there, and he's swallowed up by 3.
1: He had nowhere to throw it to, nowhere to go, no time. So
0: sack on the play. Bailey gets right back up, so that's a good sign to see. But it's going to bring up another 4th down here for the Pioneers offense, and they're going to send the kicking unit back out. Looks like Eli Halsey is going to be the one to kick it here. And they're going to send number 22, Jake Rollinson, their star senior for the Indians.
1: Hopefully he can get a better kick than he last time. Yeah, I'm sure he's wanting that one back because, he didn't get his foot all the way under that one. But hopefully he gets a better kick this time.
0: Yeah, going Max Protect. He's kicking from his 7-yard line, roughly.
1: Yeah, and he'll probably end up kicking it from the 10. So, Row Retreat looking to probably have this ball around midfield again.
0: Yeah, and they're trying to block it here. Pretty much almost sending the house here. Just one defender on each side. High snap here. And almost blocked that time. And there actually is blocked. And touchdown, Indians! Caught in the air by number 7, Warren Robinson, the senior.
1: When he hit him, when he had to, not roughing the kicker because he got him before that, but that ball must have went 20, 30 feet in the air. And Real Retreat, you'll grab the number that got that. He ran that right in from the 3-yard line.
0: Yeah, number 7, Warren Robinson, that was.
1: Yeah, good play. Good heads-up play. Keep an eye on that ball and, get a touchdown on special teams.
0: And good communication from that unit, too. I'm not sure if you saw that either, but the boys were out there, kind of forming a little wall around them, too.
1: Well, that's part of the thing that I was telling you about, that special that they were talking about, is better communication, better mindset, I mean, I really liked watching that interview with Row Retreat because it gave you a really good sense of where they're at this year already.
0: Good snap, good hold here. The PAT attempt is good from the Indians. So it's going to make it 14-0 here. Indians taking a commanding lead here in the first roughly 5 minutes of the game here. Again, we're going to take a quick break while they're sending up kick return. It'll be right back here on 85.3 WXBX. Stay tuned, folks.

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3: Folks here, Chad Wright joined by Robert Wright on the call. 14-0. If you're just now joining us, Indians on their second kickoff, but we're going to have a penalty on this kickoff.
4: Yeah, so Fort Chiswell's going to have a little bit of break here and get some better field goal position than they had the previous two possessions.
3: Yeah, kick went out of bounds, so penalty.
4: But like I said, I mean, the spread out and run to the sideline and try to throw it into a crowd, that's not working at the moment. So I really like how they that first possession that they had where they had a little five yard route.
3: Yeah,
4: I mean that was awesome. You know, do a little bit more of that and it'll open up other things, but I think against this Rural Retreat defense, you're not going to spread them out by running the sideline trying to find someone downfield. That's just not going to happen.
3: But we've seen too Indians last year defense, especially at the linebacker spot too. Tons of speed for Indians.
4: Yeah, they have a good defense.
3: And a fumbled snap on the backfield. Trying to scramble out is Bailey, and he's going to get off to the side. Oh, he came up limping there. I'm not sure if you noticed that. He came up ginger there as he was trying to run to the sideline.
4: Yeah, but Rural Retreat need to calm down on that. That was borderline, a little bit excessive roughness, you know, when he was actually starting to run out of bounds. Mm-hmm. But luckily, he was in play, so no penalty, but you're gonna have the refs looking at stuff like that, so you don't need to be giving the other team free yards, but also a little sportsmanship. He's running out of bounds.
3: Oh, he laid the boomstick on him.
4: He did. He popped him.
3: But that's what you've seen from Rural Retreat. They don't let up. They did it last year. They did it this year so far too.
4: But you got to keep it tame because you don't want to give 15 yards away.
3: So base spread formation here, two receivers on each side of the line of scrimmage, four man front for the Indians, and this is gonna be a false start here. Looks like four.
4: Yeah, there's a false start, but I don't see no penalty. I don't see a flag on the ground.
3: Well, I mean, it honestly wasn't needed in there. You had about three of the old linemen. Well, it's jump.
4: It's one of those times where you're watching the NFL, and then the ref goes, "The entire offensive line's false start." Not laughing at the kids, but that's more. That's kind of what it was to give you a visual.
3: Yeah. But if the old line stayed disciplined, Rural Retreat easily went off sides on that.
4: Oh, yeah.
3: So they would have stayed disciplined. They would have got a free 5 yards. So a good idea and good play there. Just in a good cadence there from Bailey. It just didn't work that time.
4: Well, it threw his own guys off. But that's the focus part. You got to just stay focused. But, hey, it's first game of the year. So
3: now going a little bit, and now we have a penalty here.
4: Looks like delay of game.
3: Yep. So it just goes from.
4: I don't know how they don't. Didn't the clock supposed to reset after a penalty?
3: Should have. I mean, unless they took a long time to get in it.
4: Unless they were just respawning the ball. I don't know. But anyways, well you're a second and 20 now.
3: Yeah, it's ball at the 25 now here. Twins left here. With a little wing back here. Good little counterplay there from number zero, Moody. But again, the speed of this Indians defense is way too much. In the backfield immediately, almost a one-yard loss there.
4: Yeah, they were there. They were on the other side of the ball before they could actually get that play even going. So this is going to be a 3rd and 20. They had no game, didn't lose anything, but didn't get anything on that one. So that's something.
3: And then no score update either. By the way, still really early, obviously in the night too. So no scores where we're looking either Blaine County, they're playing Castlewood too. Deep pass there from Bailey. Deep.
4: That should be a pass interference.
3: I know that was a ton of hand contact.
4: Rural Retreat got
3: too.
4: Away with that one because that he never turned around for the ball, and he was holding them up. They got lucky not getting a PI on that one.
3: I mean, Indians defense.
4: He was all over him. If he had turned around, it would have been perfect coverage.
3: Mm-hmm.
4: But because he didn't turn around, that could have went either way.
3: I'm impressed though. Bailey has it. That was the first throw. That was the first deep

0: throw. That was a good throw.
1: It was.
0: Easy 30, 35 yards in the air easily.
1: You got to give him a little bit more time so he can make those plays. The offensive line's got to step up, you know, and, you know, they don't need to hold him on forever, but you got to give your quarterback a few seconds.
0: So the third punt here of the night goes well this time for the Pioneers. Rollinson's in a field on the bounce. Gets a lane. Off to the left. Got one man to meet. Punter. 10-5. Touchdown, Indians.
1: That'll be a touchdown.
0: Well, maybe not.
1: Nope, there's a penalty out there.
0: There's two flags on the field. One's at the 30. The other's at the 39.
1: And that looked a little too easy, so this is probably coming back with a holding. So, you know, so Fort Chiswell's liking that one. But that'll explain why that looks so easy.
0: Mm-hmm. I mean, we know Rollinson's a talented runner, but whew.
1: Yeah, he pretty much had the entire side of the field open for him. So we're gonna see what this penalty actually comes out to be. I mean, blocking the back, holding. I mean, it's got to be one or the other.
0: Yeah, if not, I'd be surprised. So again, 14-0. If you're just now joining us here on 95.3 WXBX, we got 5:30 left in the first, and it is a holding. No. Against the Pioneers.
1: This is offsetting.
0: And it was offsetting. Yep.
1: They're going to do this over.

0: Yep. So we're going to get a re-kick here. So a little break there for the Pioneers.
1: Yeah. But it kind of makes me wonder, I mean, how are you? Well, I guess maybe on the, you know, you had a little bit of a rush, you know, getting in. Guys were starting out, you know, how'd you get a holding call on a punt on the offense? Mm-hmm. So
0: yeah,
1: with the rush that they had, that might have been how it happened.
0: So another clean snap here, but a backwards kick. It's going to be fielded at the 50, running in. He's going to have it on the left side, 30, 20. Got one guy to beat, and he's going to get forced out of bounds at about the 15-yard line. Good job there on coverage from the Pioneers. Looks like number 7. That's going to be Eli Caudill. Good job having contained there and being able to force Rollinson outside.
1: Yeah, they're going to mark this at the 18, it looks like. Yep, the 18.
0: Yep, so red zone opportunity here already for the Indians. 14-0 after the offsetting penalty on the Rollinson punt return touchdown. And we're going to see what Indians are going to come out here. Coming a little bit slow out here. They're going to go twins left here. Tight end lining up behind the left tackle here. Rollinson to the left. Number 3, Ruddy Allen. A nice little dump off to number 11 for the Indians. That's Caleb Johnson. And he's going to pick up a nice gain on the play there.
1: Yeah, it looks like he's going to get that to the 11.
0: Sorry, correction. Eli Atwell on the catch there. My bad. Go ahead.
1: Now, he was able to get that to the 11. First had contact, you know, about 3 yards down the field, you know, after the catch. But that stiff arm got him another 3 or 4 yards.
0: And great hand-eye coordination, too, because he kind of bobbled it, too, seeing looking back into the gun and able to recover there. So good job there by Atwell. Twins left here. This time tight end behind the right tackle here for the Indians. Allen hands off right in the middle to Rollinson, chugging along there. He's going to get down to about the 2 or 3 yard line. Officially marked down at the 3, first down for the Indians.
1: Yep, first and goal at the 3. I'd call it 2.5 or something, but nonetheless, they're right there inside the 5 yard line looking for their third touchdown for the first quarter.
0: Yeah, within the first 8 minutes almost. So coming in here, twins on the left here, you're going to have number 9. Dawson Williams, the senior, in the slot here. Rollinson to the right of Allen.
1: Yeah, I believe Rawlings is going to be the one that gets us up the middle.
0: Now they got the tight end going right behind the left guard. Another trap play here. Rollinson, touchdown, not even touched. It's been the Jake Rollinson show so far here for the Indians. It's his second touchdown of the night.
1: Sure has, but I just seen that getting set up, you know, how they move somebody behind the center in the, you know, in that gap and already gave him a lead block. So that was well set up.
0: But what you're seeing, these Indians are leaving off from last year, too, with how they blocked. Very sound on the line of scrimmage. Oh, they're traditionally from
1: very
0: a retreat.
1: Very good team last year, like you said in the beginning. You know, I mean, they just had some injuries that changed the course of their season at the most inopportune time. And, you know, some of the, you know, the interview that

0: interview that I watched, I mean, they admittedly, you know, kind of got a little bit of big-headed after they won a few games, you know, which, you know, hey, it happens.
1: And it looks like the refs are kicking off one of the blockers. It looks like number 24, yeah. Gavin Watkins, I guess another equipment malfunction. And now we have a flag on the play. You could tell by our puzzle here.
0: Yeah, kind of.
1: Because they gave the penalty. Whitehead tapped top of his helmet. It looks like it was too many men on the field penalty.
0: But he made them do
1: But
0: that.
1: He made them come off. That's something we're going to have to check on later on. Wow. So now it's going to back him up a little bit.
0: That was a cheap penalty. I mean, you told him to get off, and the guy came on as the other guy was coming off. So, I mean, technically, but not really. I mean, come on.
1: And we're actually...
0: Now they're getting a false start.
1: Yeah. Ball start on the left side of the field goal block unit here. You know, so honestly, if you're Coach Hensley
0: to
1: here,
0: to be honest with you, I'm going to go for two.
1: I was just about to say that
0: because
1: here.
0: Because why? It's too far for a kick almost. Well, not too far. I mean, kicker's good, but why not take the 2 points? I mean, you're up 20-0. I mean, out of respect, you know, don't run the clock.
1: Obviously.
0: Probably that's probably what he's doing. But I don't know. This is the longest extra point I've ever seen, I think.
1: Yeah, I mean, this is almost NFL territory right here.
0: Yeah, he's going to be kicking. Oh wait, now they're moving it back towards the. There we go.
1: And now we're moving back to the original line of spot. So, yeah. All right, here we go. For a third time, we're going to try this PAT attempt.
0: Kicking it from the 20. So he can make this one.
1: Yeah, he's standing right. The ball's going to be right at the 20 here. Rollinson holding it. A little low.
0: Low
1: fumbles
0: snap.
1: It. But gets it off and a good kick. His kicker's got a leg on him here.
0: It
1: that
0: does.
1: Was cleanly good.
0: He could have kicked that from probably the 30 with no problem.
1: Easily. So PAT attempt's good. Makes it 21-0 here. 4 minutes left to go in the first on 95.3 WXPX. We're going to take a 30-second break, get a word in from our great sponsors, be able to give you guys throughout the 2026 football season. Stay tuned. We'll be right back.
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1: We're going to get an adjustment on this kick here. Indians are going to be kicking off from the 45-yard line in Pioneer territory.
0: Yes, they took the penalty for off the kickoff and not off the, you know, not on the extra point.
1: So talk about the confidence in your kicker to be able to take that.
0: Well, you're gonna pin Fort Chiswell probably within the 5 year.
1: Well,
0: or a touchback.
1: He decided to put too much oomph on that leg, too much squats in the weight room for that one.
0: Yeah, he might have wanted to kick the top of the ball on that one and just get some field position. But the way their defense has been playing,
1: I mean, this defense has been lights out.
0: It might not really make much of a difference at this moment. 4 minutes left, even in the first quarter.
1: Let's see
0: what Fort Chiswell get going. I know they want to get something going here, but they haven't been able to get past their. I don't think they've been past the 35 yet.
1: About the 40 on that first play.
0: Okay, yeah, the first one. But since then, that's been the best play they've had all night, and I don't know why they're going away from that kind of stuff.
1: I'm not sure
0: that's going to work for them.
1: Whitehead just rushed each of the teams off to the side. I guess they did a.
0: No explanation or nothing.
1: Yeah, they didn't call a timeout.
0: No timeout, no penalty.
1: Yeah, the Whitehaps shoved both sides back to their sidelines here.
0: Yeah, I'm not sure what that was all about.
1: Maybe they did a...
0: Are we doing a TV timeout that we don't know about?
1: Well, I mean, we are on Citizens TV. Shout out to all our viewers there.
0: Maybe that's what it's about.
1: Yeah.
0: That would make sense.
1: Or maybe new rule maybe with in-game water breaks or something that we've seen coming in. So coming out of that, we're going to have Indians walking back out here on defense. Pioneers still in the huddle here. Again, no score update yet for any of our other games going on.

0: the county. Again, we'll keep you all updated as the night goes on. So out of the ref stoppage, Pioneers are going to be on offense here. See what they're going to be able to do here. As they're going to be going spread here. White hat getting the signal to go. So we're back here. Twins on the right. Tight end behind the right tackle. And a little bit of a hesitation here. And it's going to be another false start against the Pioneers. Going to back him up 5 yards. Right tackle committed. The false start for Ford. So that's going to make it a first and 15. Ball's at the 15-yard line now. Mistakes.
1: Yeah, they'll get you every time. You know, I mean, and I mean, mistakes are kind of a good thing because you can learn off of them and coach them out, you know, prep a little bit better, whatever, you know. But, you know, you got to knock them off because it's going to – any momentum you try to get going, it's going to be over.
0: So an outside run here, stretch play to Cameron Moody again, just nowhere to go, just stuffed as soon as he gets the ball pretty much.
1: Well, it's kind of like what I was talking about in the beginning of the you know, in the pregame. We're back to that run left, run right, you know, and it's a predictable offense. And I'm going to keep on saying it over and over, but I don't know why they got away from that middle pass, you know. I mean,
0: that spot
1: that's
0: worked.
1: What you need. When your offensive line's struggling, the best way to help them out is to get some quick passes or something going, you know. It'll back them off a little bit. But this run left, run right, when you have a real retreat defense, you know, getting hungry right now, you're playing right into their hands.
0: Yeah, four down front here, drop back pass, rolling. Little spot route to number 44, Eli Halsey, and he's going to pick up the 5 yards.
1: There
0: so he gets penalty yardage back.
1: But that's what they need more of, you know, stuff like that. You know, I mean, you want to rush the middle? Fine, rush the middle. Let's roll out a little bit, and let's get these quick little dunk passes going and get some yards after the catch going. That'll back the defense off.
0: So coming in here, going to make a little substitution here for the Pioneers. Ball third and 10 at the 20-yard line. Score update here in George with Radford. Radford up 14-0 in the first quarter. And another false start against the Fort Chisholm.
1: And I was waiting for him to call it because you can see the back, you know, lean. He rocked over to his left before the ball got snapped. I was like, yeah, that's mental stuff. You can't have that happen.
0: That's their four false start?
1: Honestly, I've lost count. I mean, but yeah, four or five, you know. I mean, that's just mental mistakes. That's just a matter of, okay, I'm going to focus, you know. And that's what they're lacking at the moment, you know.
0: So third and 15 here. They got to get to the 30. Trips right here. Press coverage on the defense. Drop back pass. Dakota Bailey, decent time. He's going to throw it right over the middle. Oh, and it's in a bounce. Incomplete. Rollinson tried to jump to get the pick there.
1: But he got laser locked on him. Threw it in the middle of the field in triple, quadruple coverage. And he had someone out on the flat wide open with nobody on this side of the field. I mean, he just didn't see it. Wow. He had that one. It was there. But I'm sure upstairs coaches and stuff will let him know about that. You know, you can't get locked on one person.
0: And, I mean, this is Dakota Bailey. I mean, we didn't see him last year at all for quarterbacking. Their backup quarterback last year, I hate to say it, quit.
1: Right.
0: Yeah. He didn't come back this year.
1: No, he's not doing anything bad. You know, I mean, he's just having a rough time. His offensive line's not giving him much time.
0: And a close block there from this rush unit on the Indians. Catches it off the bounce at the 50-yard line. Rollinson makes a guy miss. Gets another one right in the middle. This time tackled by number 44, Eli Halsey.
1: That was a nice open field tackle.
0: Yeah, nice wrap-up job there.
1: Textbook.
0: Wrapped him and brought him back here. So Indians are going to take over 28-yard line in Pioneer territory.

0: Yeah, I mean, at this point, you're kind of feeling, man, if we could just get him to start on the other side of the 50, we'd be gaining some ground.
1: Yeah.
0: Yeah, because you're looking minute 52 left in this first quarter, you know, 21-0, and you keep getting the ball at 35, 40-yard line. Mm-hmm. You know, I mean, that's rough for your defense.
1: Yeah, I mean, I don't care if you got a Nick Saban defense out there. That's going to be tough.
0: Yeah, I'm a Dolphin fan. Don't talk to me about Nick Saban.
1: Well, I mean, he was there for the year.
0: I'm just kidding.
1: If we had Drew Brees, who knows? Brody Allen on the dropback pass, number 23. Luke Houseman completed for a solid 6-yard catch. All right, let's do this. How about Mario Cristobal? Is that going to be better?
0: Well, I mean, you know, we'll see what he does this year without Beck, you know. So
1: I like what we got better in Mensa anyway.
0: Yeah, well, we're going to find out.
1: And also James Franklin, too. That'll be an interesting one to see what he does over at Tech.
0: Yep.
1: So Twins right here for the Indians offense, second, and about four to go. Kind of in between that 4 or 5 yard range where they got it marked right now. Motion to number 9. A little bit of a wildcat. Allen's going to keep it right up the middle. Juice. Trucks. Another one still stumbling. Reaches.
0: I think he got that ball over the line.
1: That was
0: reached,
1: super close.
0: That was close. But they're basically going to give him the ball at the 6-inch line. Mm-hmm. So, I mean, they're going to back it to the 1.
1: Yeah, great option play there on the motion from number 9, Dawson Williams, the senior, motioning across. And the option play with Allen keeping it right up the middle. We've seen that a lot last year. He's got tremendous size, 6'1". And we're going to have another timeout here.
0: Yeah, we'll be able to see how they line up, where this is going to go. You know, I mean, you're not going to have a quarterback sneak on the 1-yard line typically, but you never know. But, you know, my money's on Rawlings, so to speak.
1: Rawlinson.
0: Yeah, Rawlings getting in and, you know, seeing what they get off of this.
1: Yeah, quick update also, like we said, too, if you're just now joining us, 14-0, Radford ahead of George Whiff. Just now joining us here in Fort Chisel, 21-0 with a minute left in the first here. I want to thank our sponsors real quick to be able to get you guys all the action this season coming in. We want to thank Hodges Body Shop, Citizens Internet. Speaking of Citizens, also, games being broadcast on Citizens TV, by the way. 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I want to thank also Food City, Hitachi Energy, and Blandon Atkins, Whitfield Community College, New Direct Chrysler Dodge Jeep Ram in Whitfield. 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And they're now offering special CDs with some great rates over there. So if you want to get in the investment market, get yourself a certificate of deposit. Very safe investment. Out of the timeout here from the Indians, we're going to have trips left here in the gun. Allen going to drop back, hand it off to number 11 from the Indians. That's going to be Eli Atwin with another touchdown here. Atwell, great job on the run there to be able to keep his head down and keep the feet moving there to keep his momentum going and be able to get the touchdown, his first of the night. And it's going to make it 27-0 right now, pending the PAT attempt. See, this time we're going to be able to get a decent...
0: A clean kick?
1: Yeah, let's...
0: Where it didn't take 15 minutes?
1: So Robinson's still going to be the holder here. And Pioneer's looking to rush here. Clean snap, clean hold, clean kick. And it's 28-0 here in Fort Chiswell. And we're going to take a quick 30-second break, get a word in from our sponsors here. We'll be right back here for Pioneer's offensive drive here on 95.3 WXBX. Stay tuned, folks. We will be right back after a quick word from our sponsors.
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1: Robert Wright, father-son duo, calling the games here. Rural Retreat gets a kickoff and another fumbled there on the return team, and it's not helping out the Pioneers offense.
2: No, it's not. And he had at least 20 yards of open field in front of him if he would have caught that cleanly, you know. So, yeah, just got to follow it in, catch it, and run with it. Don't try to run first.
1: Yeah, it looked like number 0 or 6 on there. It was hard to tell because he's got the jersey tucked up a little bit.
2: Bunched up.
1: Yeah, so it's hard to be able to give an exact number for you, folks. Apologize on that.
2: Now, I honestly, you're kind of on the 15-yard line, so, I mean, you got to be careful with these pass plays. But, like I said, I mean, I would like to see him do some quick dump passes, you know, in the middle, off to the side, you know. And I don't mean, you know, rolling out to the wide side of the field. That's not going to happen. But,
1: yeah,
2: you know, get something going for you.
1: Spread formation. Well, they're going to drop back pass here with Bailey, but the pressure has gotten to him. Got out and threw behind. Fortunately, number 5. Aiden Gillespie wasn't really looking at the quarterback there, trying to go back into the field, but you're seeing the pressure take hold of a young quarterback, a senior, but still a young quarterback position.
2: But what he did was, I kind of, you know, play devil's advocate here, he thought he was running, so he turned a block, and he didn't. He stopped and threw it at him, so it's kind of a...
1: I'm talking about the wide receiver there.
2: Yeah, a little bit of miscommunication, you know, because it looked like he was going to start running.
1: But when I mentioned the penetration from... Yes, Indian D line got right in there, but
2: they got to find their answer for that.
1: Majority of the line kept up on that one. He had some time to be able to try to throw that.
2: He did.
1: So Twins left here.

0: So Twins left here, and it looks like they're going to bring a tight end to be able to block here, and they're going to go an inside zone run here and just stuffed like a Thanksgiving turkey there. It's third down going to be coming up here.
1: Lost one on that one, so it's third to 11. So, you got to play to their strengths. You know, I mean, you know, they're obviously going up against a stellar defense, but you know, you got to play away from those players that are getting in the backfield too soon. You know, quick passes, things like that. You know, help them out. So it looks like we have a timeout here.
0: No, they're just going to let it go down to the first. They're going to let the first quarter expire. So we're going to join them, and we're going to take about a minute break, because we're going to get ready for the second quarter startup. Stay tuned, folks. We'll be right back here on 95.3 WXBX.
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1: Chad Wright joined by Robert Wright here. Coming back. Third and 11 here. Start of the second quarter. Drop back pass for the Pioneers. Plenty of time. Bailey's going to roll out to the left. Tosses it up to Gillespie. Oh, he gets leveled!
2: That's another 15-yard penalty they got away with because that's a defensive player.
1: Jake Rawlinson laid the boomstick on poor number 5, Aiden Gillespie.
2: Yeah, I think he's tapping himself out. He got his bell rung a little bit. So hope he's
1: but
2: okay.
1: But I'm with you on that one.
2: Yeah,
1: the Indians
2: that
1: got lucky.
2: That should have been a penalty because he was a defensive player. The ball was way, way back behind him. Play was pretty much over, and he got a lot of shoulder into his chest. So yeah, I think we're over three. That's two personal fouls they got away with.
1: Oh, Gillespie's feeling this one.
2: Yeah, that was he got hit. That doesn't feel good. I'm just hoping he's okay, get some water, get a little rest, get back out there.
1: I coached him. He was a few years ago when he was in middle school, coached him. He was a tough kid.
2: Yeah, well,
1: he's a tough kid.
2: He's putting his helmet back on. So he's just going to take a little breather, collect his thoughts. But, yeah, bro retreat, I mean, you know, that little bit of a cheap shot, if you ask me. I'm sorry.
1: I agree, too.
2: You know, you can't be doing that. I mean, if he's got the ball – and you almost caught it, and you're hitting them to knock it out. Hey, that's something different, you know, but that ball was past them, so.
1: So another mistake, though, on Pioneer's offense as they back him up again to make it now 4th and 16. Clean punt, though, as Rollinson's going to field it here at the 45, I apologize. Going to the right side along his sideline. Cuts back. So to make another juke on the right side. 10-5! Walks in! Touchdown, Indians! He made that look easy.
2: Yeah, he did. Yeah,
1: I mean,
2: but it's kind of going, kind of going back to what we were talking about in the beginning. Also, you know, I mean, these poor guys on Fort Chiswell, you know, when they don't have enough players, these guys are tired already.
1: Yes,
2: I feel bad for them because they're out there giving it their all. But I mean, you're going to run out of gas after a while. You know, they've been on the field a lot. So, well, they're lining up for the PAT.
1: Yeah, it's 34-0 right now. And, I mean, like you said, I mean, just numbers are starting to take in effect, and you're already seeing it.

0: Yeah, definitely. And I mean, unfortunately, that's going to be Fort Chiswell's, you know, something they're going to have to, you know, contend with all year, you know, which, you know, I mean, that's no fault of the team, the kids, the coaching, you know, they just don't have the numbers, you know, for the, you know, for the amount of players.
1: Yeah, PAT attempt is good for number 20. Trenton Davis, the junior kicker. So it makes it 35-0 after the punt return, CD. But want to highlight Rawlinson, though, on that return. We've seen his ability, but his vision there. No, being
0: patient.
1: A former running back.
0: Yeah,
1: touch
0: patient.
1: On that.
0: He ran. He's seen the sideline. He recognized the blocks in front of him. Instead of running past his blocks, he actually ran behind his blocks and then picked his holes. And he's seen his opportunity, you know, and ran it in pretty much. I took advantage of blocking for about between the 35 and 25, 20. Mm-hmm. And after that, he ran it in, you know, but it was between that zone that he recognized those blocks that gave him the opportunity to be patient and let those blocks work for him and get this into the touch, you know, get this in on a touchdown on a, I believe, their second special teams touchdown.
1: Yes, they had the punt block on that one, and then they had the one called back on Rollins with the offsetting penalty. So yeah.
0: Yeah, so this is a second special teams touchdown.
1: Yeah, so they're gonna kick off here at the 40. So back deep to return for Pioneers will be number 5, Aiden Gillespie. And it looks like number 0, Cam Moody, will be the returners back deep. They're lining up at about the 15-yard line. And have a late runner coming onto the field for the Pioneers. And we're going to have the kick. Going to go to Moody. He's going to let it go over his head. And it's going to bounce in the end zone for a touchback here. So Pioneers going to take over at about the 20-yard line here.
0: Which is
1: trying to build some momentum for them.
0: Yeah, I think that's their best field position off a kickoff they've had so far. Other than the one at the other end, you know, when they did a touchback there.
1: Yeah.
0: But let's see what they can do with it, you know. And like I said, I mean, the coaches have got to understand, you know, what they have and what they have to work with. And I get, you know, I mean, you're kind of limited and, you know, the situation that you're in. But, you know, you gotta do something that's going to work with these kids, you know, that's going to kind of get them mentally back into the game, regardless of what the score is. You know, I mean, you know, win, lose, or draw, you play for pride.
1: Now, here's also the thing, too, because remember, folks, in case you haven't heard, too, and Ford's going to have to hurry this up. Now they're going to reset the clock here. It's about to expire for the play clock. But this year they changed it to where now 8th and 9th graders are JV football. 6th and 7th grade is middle school. And then you technically have 10th, 11th, and 12th be your traditional varsity. Now you still could have freshmen play, but you also have that rule change. And what I'm getting into that is you got about 10 freshmen here for the Pioneers, and about 3 or 4 of them have got some extreme athleticism, too, between Bentley Blackwater, Riley Crowder, both of them great hands and receiving. You got a quarterback in the pipeline and Connor Hayes, too, with them also. So they got potential there coming in.
0: Well, that's a good thing. I mean, because, you know, it's a disadvantage this year. But next year and the year after, you know, you start learning, developing, getting bigger, weight room, you know, more talented, quicker, you know, all that kind of stuff. They have the potential to build into a really good team.
1: So outside run stretch here, trying to outrun his defenders, and he's not able to. Brought down by 3.
0: Yeah, it looks like he brought that back to the original line of scrimmage.
1: And he's slow to get up.
0: 3rd and 10. Yeah, he got squished. He's just crawling
1: off to the sideline, and he's writhing in pain, trying to look at it. Looks like number 9. Looks like Dalton Webster, number 9.
0: Yeah, he had a lot of people landed on him, and he was in kind of an awkward position. So we're hoping he's okay. Let's get that training staff on him, and you know, let's get him some attention. Hopefully he just got the wind knocked out of him, nothing more.
1: Yeah, hopefully, good kid. Hopefully he'll be all right. So coming back in now here, we're going to go into a split back formation. Now they're going to motion off Rooney. He's going to go behind the left tackle here. Twins right. Go to Bailey in the gun. Drop back pass, and immediately met by somebody in the backfield. A little spot route, too. Aiden Rooney, stiff arms, cuts back in. He's got it. Oh, he stumbled at the 40.
0: The turf monster got him. Boy, that was a touchdown. But that's that play again I was telling you about. That do that. That's working for you. I mean, that was an excellent executed play. He had three defenders on him getting ready to tackle him. He throws that out to him to a dink, and he picks up another 10 or 15 yards. And if it wasn't for the turf monster, I think that would have been a touchdown.
1: Absolutely. Yeah, he had a good shot on there too, but a great job being able to toe tap and cut himself back into the field to be able to get some more yardage.

0: on there. Great job by the senior Aiden Rooney there.
1: That's awesome. That was a great play.
0: Dang, brought a little bit of life into that,
1: it
0: too.
1: It did. Gives a little pep in your step, you know, get you going, you know, a little believing.
0: Twins right here, Rooney now in the slot. Drop back pass here. Looking for that spot right again. Bailey's going to find a lane. He's going to split up the middle, and he's going to be tackled almost right at the first down line. Let's see if they're going to give it to him.
1: I think they are.
0: And they are going to give it to him. And for the first time tonight, Pioneers are in opposing territory.
1: And the drive's looking fantastic. You know, this is what they've been looking for all, you know, the first quarter.
0: They're going to change the spot here. They're going to shorten it.
1: I don't know about that one, but okay. Well, you know, you've been chunking yards off, so what's 1 yard?
0: It's going to be second and one. Ball's right at the 50-yard line as the White Hats actually tying one of the Pioneers' shoes right here.
1: Yeah, because they had one ref marking it as a first down at like the 48, mm-hmm. and the first down markers at the 49, and then another one came in and marked it at the 50, so little difference of a first down opinion from the refs.
0: Well, Pioneers knocking on enemy territory for the first time here tonight. Trips left here. They're going to run it. No, they're going to do an option play here. Bailey's going to keep it, and it's going to be close. He's on the track.
1: Yeah, I don't like that play. I don't like that play.
0: And it looks like
1: you're not going to stretch this field with this defense. You know, you're not going to stretch it and get behind them. But with that, that's a good setup for a play to emulate or duplicate what you did before, where you have a defender behind him. Oh, there you go. He ran for a first down. Mm-hmm. But then, you know, get behind him and throw it, you know, kind of like a read option kind of thing, you know.
0: Yeah, they had a little bit of talking going on right there, but they eventually decided, and it is right at the first down line. So it's going to be first and 10 here, I believe.
1: Yeah, Fort Chiswell moving the ball.
0: Yeah, third first down of the game here for the Pioneers. First time in enemy territory. See if they're able to keep this momentum going. Spread formation in the base here. Drop back. They're going to get a little spot route off to Rooney.
1: He had a lead blocker. That play was there. I don't think they should abandon that one. Try that one again later on because that play's there. That was a nicely designed play. Yeah, he just the blocker just kind of took off a little too early. Yeah,
0: but you notice it kind of also took a little bit to develop too, though.
1: Yeah. But that's what I'm saying. I mean, that's part of, you know, first game, you know, young team, you know, you get them believing, you know, and just get them believing in the system. And, man, I'll tell you what, everything will work out.
0: So going back into the base spread formation here, Rooney in the slot to the right side. Drop back pass. Bailey looking to pump face. Got a man deep, number 13. Too much arm strength on that one. Intended for number 13, Aiden Hicks.
1: And that was there. He was open. He just a little bit.
0: Sorry, correction. Andrew Hicks. I apologize, folks. Andrew Hicks, the intended receiver.
1: Just a little too much. Overthrew him by just about a yard or two.
0: But if you're going to put that much arm strength on it, honestly, though, just get a little bit more air on it at the same time.
1: Mm-hmm. Yeah, worst comes to worst. Let him try to come back for it and grab a PI and get, you know, some yardage off of it, regardless of what happens.
0: So now third and 10 here for the Pioneers.
1: I'd like to see him get a first down here because I like this drive they're putting together here.
0: Bailey drop back pass. Looking. They get some pressure. A little dink pass off to the running back here. Gets a little lane. And he's going to pick up about 6 yards on the play.
1: And I'm sorry, I say go for this. You got five. Yeah. You got 5:28 left in this first half.
0: Pass completed, by the way, to number 5, Aiden Gillespie,
1: Looks like they are going to go for it.
0: Yeah, it's fourth. Trying to count it right up here.
1: Hey, I like this call, you know.
0: About fourth and 5 here for the Pioneers. Got to get to 39.
1: And I don't even care about the score. If it was tied, I like this play. Yep. I like this call. Go for it, you know, fourth and 5, middle of the field.
0: You're in no man's land.
1: Yeah, exactly.
0: Very few kickers are going to make this kick at this level. And so we're going to go back here to spread formation. Fourth and 4. Oh. And we gave it to the senior, number 2, Aiden Rooney. Coach Mabry is hot on the sideline, and unfortunately, that's going to push him back 5 yards. And another false start penalty.
1: Yeah, and you're looking at the ball, too. So he's teaching him, look at the ball. Don't take off until the ball moves.
0: So official false start now, moving it back 5 yards. So now it's going to make it 4th and 9.
1: I mean, you still kind of got to go for it. I mean, you're on Rural Retreat's side at the 40, mm-hmm. on the 48. So, you know, because they've had some big plus plays this drive. So they've shown they can do this.
0: I want to see if, you know, so Rooney gets the ball here and they try to highlight him and to see if he gets an angry run at this point.

0: I think you get him out in the open, there ain't no one going to tackle him.
1: Drop back pass here. Bailey's got to scramble again. Got a flag in the backfield. Number 14 for the Indians. That's going to be Caleb Johnson's, and they pick up his first sack of the night.
0: Yeah, I think they're going to call him down right at the 40. Looks like it might be a holding call against against Fort Chiswell.
1: Yeah,
0: probably going to decline this one and just let him punt this one. Or just take
1: over
0: on
1: downs.
0: Yeah,
1: that's what he's talking to. Yeah, flags about at the 49-yard line. Holding. Pioneers declined. Indians are going to take over a turnover on downs here.
0: At the 40.
1: Yep, at the 40-yard line.
0: At the Fort Chiswell 40.
1: Yes, thank you. Yep.
0: Which about kind of where they've been starting all night.
1: Yeah. So, again, if you're just now joining us here on 95.3 WXBX, it's going to be 35-0 is your score here. Roe Retreat dominating here in this first half. And they still haven't picked up the flag, though. They do need to pick up that flag at the 48.
0: Yeah, I think someone needs to check their pocket. There we go. They found it.
1: Yeah, White Hat, now it's, notice it. He's coming over. So, a brief stoppage here. Now we're going to get a reset of the clock and everything. So, first and 10 for the Indians. Twins on the right, so two receivers on the right side of the O-line. Brody Allen, drop back pass. Oh, why was number 50 hesitating? He had the sack there, a little dump pass off to Rollinson. Broken tackle, 10, 5, touchdown, Indians. Wow.
0: I mean, that was almost, I mean, that was a shorter pass, but he had two people that were wide open behind the defense. So, I mean, he could have almost picked it to throw that one, too, but.
1: And you heard me say it on there, too. The D lineman, it looked like number 50. I don't know if you picked up on this either.
0: I was
1: Levi
0: Williams.
1: He was looking at Allen, nobody touching him, but just didn't commit to it. And if he did that, maybe he could have got the sack on there.
0: Well, even if you don't give him a sack, you get in his face and you mess up the rhythm of the pass, you know, and, you know, something, you know.
1: But a great job, though. But again, Rawlinson, so far MVP of this game here. He's the one that gets the catch. And again, great job on being able to miss tackles. He's a tough guy to bring down.
0: He kind of reminds me of what was his name a couple years ago at George Wick?
1: Oh, I know who you're talking about.
0: Rainey?
1: Yes, Trey Rainey.
0: Yeah.
1: Boy, Trey Rainey.
0: He reminded me a little bit of him. You know what I mean? Mr. You know,
1: do it all.
0: Receiver, yeah, running back, everything.
1: I mean, Rawlinson, he's only about 5'10", but he is stocky
0: 5'10". He's a big 5'10".
1: By the way, PAT attempt was good, by the way, so it's 42-0. Real quick, we're going to get a little bit of a sponsor call-out as we're waiting for the kick return teams and kickoff teams to get set up here on 95.3 WXBX. 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So if you want to see it live, check in on Citizens TV to be able to check out the action visually as we're calling it, too. 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They're offering special CDs, certificate of deposits, some special rates going on, too, to be able to help out your investment needs.
0: Yeah, invest in your future.
1: Yeah, start young and let it build up. So Moody and Gillespie back deep to return. They're sitting at about the 15-yard line for the Pioneers. Trent Davis getting a good little running start. Kid's got a good leg on him.
0: It certainly does.
1: And they're going to field it at about the 11-yard line. Moody brings it up against his sideline and tackled out of bounds.
0: But I'm glad, I mean, that he fielded that one very cleanly.
1: Yes.
0: Looked downfield, caught it, followed it in, ran it, and got positive yards. And you're gonna get take over this ball at the 25-yard line. So, good job.
1: So, again, 42-0 here, 3:15 left in the game. And this is not one to see there. I mean, it's a little humid out here tonight, but training staff.
0: Well,
1: looks like a player cramping on the sideline for the Pioneers.
0: Yeah, if you've lived in this long enough, you'll know that's my pet peeve.
1: Yeah.
0: You know, because that's, I mean, I never want to see any players get hurt in any way, shape, or form. But cramping is the one thing that is 100% preventable. Just drink.
1: The new thing, drinking pickle juice, I couldn't do it.
0: Oh, no.
1: I couldn't
0: drink water, Gatorade, electrolytes, you know, things like that. You know, pickle juice, you're on your own.
1: That's disgusting. I can't do that. Drop that pass here from the Pioneers. Bailey, he finds a little seam route, completed to Rudy.
0: Nice catch.
1: First down, Pioneers.
0: Oh, now he's going to get a penalty.
1: No, I don't think he's going to get a penalty. I think
0: he threw his helmet off. He's going to be close.
1: Yeah, it looks like the way he rolled, he's definitely going to have to sit out of play, though.